Live in concert, Nicholas McGuigan directed the Philharmonia Baroque Orchestra in the Atalanta Overture. Music by Handel starts us off this hour here on Classical California. I'm Rich Caparella, sitting in once again for Solomon Reynolds. Later on, music by Karl Ditters von Dittersdorf, not to be confused, I always have to say this, with Karl Dorfers von Ditterditter. And right now, music by Saint-Saëns. This is the third movement of the composer's Piano Concerto No. 3. Anna Malikova is our soloist with the WDR Symphony Orchestra of Cologne.

0: Thomas Sonderling directed the WDR Radio Symphony of Cologne, and Anna Malikova was the pianist. That was the third movement of the Piano Concerto No. 3 by the same man who gave us Carnival of the Animals. Saint-Saëns comes to you on this Saturday afternoon on Classical California. And in moments, tenor Juan Diego Flores returns to Sorrento.
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Music by Ernesto de Cortés, and by far his most popular song, Come Back to Sorrento. Juan Diego Flores was the tenor, and Carlo Tenon directed the Gioachino Rossini Philharmonic. I'm Rich Caparella, sitting in for Solomon Reynolds. On the Opera Show, tomorrow night, starting at 9, with your host, Jennifer Miller-Hamill, some heart-pounding recordings from Susan Graham and Joyce DiDonato and several others. It's some of the great roles for the mezzo-sopranos. That's on the Opera Show tomorrow night. It starts at 9. Right now, Alvaro Cazzuto leads the Lisbon Metropolitan Orchestra in a Symphony in D. This is music by Carl Ditters von Dittersdorf.

0: The Lisbon Metropolitan Orchestra was led by Alvaro Cazzuto. That was a Sinfonia in D by Carl Ditters von Dittersdorf. And this is Classical California.
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That was one third of Gaspard de la Nuit. You've just heard Ondine by Maurice Ravel, played by Cécile Houssaye. This is Classical California, and there is a load of Ravel coming up tonight on SoCal Saturday Night, a broadcast concert by the Pacific Symphony led by Alexander Shelley. I'm Rich Caparella, and I'll be your host for this concert featuring Gabriela Montero's Piano Concerto No. 1. Montero herself will be the soloist. Also on the program, a suite from Bizet's Carmen, and for a big finish, the orchestra will be joined by Pacific Chorale for the complete ballet score, Duff de St. Chloe by Ravel. Again, that's tonight, starting at 7. It's SoCal Saturday Night. Right now, taking you to the top of the hour and the start of Classical Americana with Laura Downs, music by Cacciatorian. Here is the Adagio from his ballet score Spartacus, played by the Cincinnati Pops, led by Eric Kunzel.

0: Rick Kunzel led the Cincinnati Pops. You just heard the Adagio from the ballet Spartacus, music by Khachaturian. And that's it for my time with you today. I'm Rich Caparella, sitting in once again for Solomon Reynolds, and we invite you to stay right there. You're moments away from Laura Downs and an encore broadcast of Classical Americana. Meantime, thanks for listening.
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Hello, I'm Laura Downs, and this is Classical Americana. This show is an exploration of American music, its roots, the roads it travels, and the places where our diverse traditions meet and mingle to produce a beautifully unique thing we know as the American sound. The show is also a reflection and a celebration of our American promise, that audacious statement from the Declaration of Independence. We hold these truths to be self-evident, that all men are created equal, that they are endowed by their Creator with certain unalienable rights, that among these are life, liberty, and the pursuit of happiness. Our history is complicated, and it's all still a work in progress, but life, liberty, and the pursuit of happiness are powerful, simple, and universal ideas. Music embraces and expresses all three. So today, come along with me as we dive deep into American music that celebrates our individual and collective experiences of the first of those three concepts, life. As we make our way in this life, we learn some hard lessons. Love and loss, joy, pain, and everything in between. In Aaron Copland's 1954 opera, The Tender Land, themes of growth and loss, leaving and staying, are framed within the stark landscape of America's Great Depression. Copland was inspired by the photographs of Walker Evans, which captured the harsh reality of American life at the time, a truth that Copland also wanted to illustrate in his music. "The conviction grew inside me," he said, "that the two things that seemed always to have been separate in America, music and the life about me, must be made to touch." Some of the most beautiful music in this opera comes with the song "The Promise of Living," a profound hymn of thanks despite trials and tragedy for the very fact of being alive and living in community.

The Promise of Living from the opera The Tender Land by Aaron Copland. That was a recording by the Boston Pops Orchestra under John Williams. I'm Laura Downs, and this is Classical Americana from Classical California. The American pianist and composer Oscar Levant is best known for his witty one-liners and his recordings of George Gershwin's music. They were close friends. Levant even appears in the movie An American in Paris as a struggling concert pianist who plays music by George Gershwin. More recently, in the 2023 play Goodnight Oscar, Sean Hayes won a Tony Award for introducing audiences to the struggles of Levant's complicated personal life. But back in 1934, Levant wrote the song Blame It on My Youth, a beloved standard that acknowledges with affectionate nostalgia the short-sighted, short-lived, and absolutely glorious view of the world that only the young get to enjoy. If I cried a little bit when first I learned the truth, don't blame it on my heart, blame it on my youth.

Blame It on My Youth, an American songbook classic by Oscar Levant. That was Kirill Gerstein on piano with Gary Burton on vibraphone. We're celebrating the fabulousness and the foibles of youth on this episode of Classical Americana from Classical California, and I'm Laura Downs. Samuel Barber was just 17 years old when he produced his Opus 1, The Serenade for Strings. He was still a student at the Curtis Institute of Music in Philadelphia, where he'd entered as a 14-year-old triple prodigy in composition, voice, and piano. His years at Curtis were formative professionally and personally. They launched his career into high gear, and they introduced him to his life partner, Giancarlo Menotti. In this serenade, you can feel the incoming wave, the promise of youth, the expansive feeling of everything that's yet to be.

The Royal Scottish National Orchestra under Marin Alsop with the Serenade for String Orchestra, the Opus 1 by Samuel Barber, composed when he was just 17 years old. It's a beloved favorite now, but Leonard Bernstein's 1957 musical West Side Story was radical in its time. A retelling of Shakespeare's Romeo and Juliet, set in real time, the mid-1950s, on New York City's Upper West Side, which was then a multiracial, blue-collar neighborhood in transition. West Side Story centers the youth of America as the designers of the future, the only ones capable of moving past the status quo. The rivalry between two teenage street gangs, the Jets and the Sharks, illuminates the racial distrust and division that shaped city life in the mid-20th century. And the love story between Tony and Maria, however ill-fated, is the only force for a future good, for something better that might be coming someday. From West Side Story, here's Something's Coming Like You've Never Heard It Before.

0: Funny, I wasn't planning on showing up tonight.
1: You don't like dancing?
0: No. I mean, yeah. I like it. I like it a lot, dancing with you. It's just your,
1: You're tall.
0: Yeah, and you're not.
1: I'm not Puerto Rican.
0: You just figuring that out?
1: From down here, I wasn't sure.
0: Is that okay? That I'm not?
1: I don't know. Creo que sí, pero como yo nunca, since I never seen you before. This is my first time dancing in New York City, so tell me. Is it okay?
0: There's not much I can do about it, so. Sorry. You just caught me by surprise, is all. I'm a by the book type. Sorry.
1: By the book?
0: Try me again.

Three pieces from Leonard Bernstein's West Side Story. We heard Tonight, played by Daniel Hope on violin with the Zurich Chamber Orchestra. Before that, Dance at the Gym from the 2021 Cast album. And we started that set with Something's Coming, featuring Kevin Alushala on vocals and me at the piano from my album For Lenny. I'm Laura Downs, and this is Classical Americana from Classical California. Duke Ellington called the legendary jazz composer and pianist Billy Strayhorn, "My right arm, my left arm, all the eyes in the back of my head, my brainwaves in his head and his in mine." But before that, when Strayhorn was all of 16 years old, he wrote the heartbreaking, world-weary ballad, Lush Life. The song is the expression of a young, black, gay, creative genius propelling himself, in the world of his imagination, far away from Pittsburgh, Pennsylvania, to the lush life of cosmopolitan Paris and the wide world beyond.

Jean-Yves Thibaudet at the piano with Lush Life, an American songbook classic by Billy Strayhorn. The expression coming from the composer's 16-year-old imagination of an adventurous life in the cosmopolitan Mecca of Paris. When the San Francisco-based composer Jake Heggie was 19, he was actually living in Paris, and he was grappling with the business of adulting. His father had died when he was just 10, and often when Jake was struggling, he'd imagine conversations with his dad. Heartbroken and confused, Jake asked for some advice, and in their imaginary conversation, his father told him, "Let it go. Let it out of your heart. Set it free. And maybe then you'll see yourself." Heggie's Facing Forward is about the passing on of legacy, of strength. Life can be lonely, but those who came before walk beside you. In 2024, Jake turned this gorgeous, intimate song into a solo piano piece for me just after the death of my mom, when I too was feeling very alone in this world.

Facing Forward, music by the San Francisco-based composer Jake Heggie, and that was me at the piano. I'm Laura Downs, and this is Classical Americana from Classical California. And now, for one more meditation on life, we turn to an iconic American song. In the year 2000, the composer John Corigliano reimagined several songs by Bob Dylan, with Dylan's blessing. Translating these songs into classical settings was a challenge that required freedom of imagination and a timeless perspective on the meaning of this poetry. The result is a very different expression of Dylan's beautiful benediction.

Forever Young, music by Bob Dylan, reimagined by John Corigliano, and performed there by the Cantorum Chamber Choir. I'm Laura Downs, and thank you for joining me on this second episode of Classical Americana Season 2. Come along next time and we'll continue our musical journey through the three concepts that are central to our American promise: life, liberty, and the pursuit of happiness.

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1: The LA Phil presents an evening of music under the stars at the Hollywood Bowl with pictures at an exhibition. 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
2: The reason why I composed the Latin Concerto was basically to make a statement as a Latin American about how difficult it is to talk about the darkness in my continent when Latin America is a favorite playground. People associate my continent with great music, with spontaneity, with great food, just a feel-good sort of factor that people really love to own and think this is a holiday destination. I don't want anyone to ruin my impression of this fun place. And when you speak about the darkness in Latin America, I feel there's a reticence, there's a sort of a rejection of wanting to hear the other side. And the concerto is full of melodies, full of rhythm, it's full of that kind of Latin American spirit that we all love. But at the same time, it also touches very, very quickly on all of those dark shadows and currents that unfortunately undermine who we are as people and don't allow us to really flourish as we would like to.
3: That was composer Gabriela Montero on the origins of her piano concerto titled The Latin Concerto. You'll be hearing her performance of the work very shortly. Good evening. Welcome to the Renee and Henry Segerstrom Concert Hall and another broadcast concert from the Pacific Symphony's 2025-26 Hal and Jeanette Segerstrom Family Foundation Classical Series. I'm Rich Caparella, and tonight's concert, led by artistic and music director designate Alexander Shelley, features pianist Gabriela Montero and the Pacific Chorale. The program includes Suite No. 1 from Bizet's opera Carmen, with Gabriela Montero at the piano, her own Latin concerto, and after intermission, the complete ballet score Daphnis and Chloe. Joining the orchestra will be the Pacific Chorale. The Pacific Symphony's Classical Series performances are made possible by the Hal and Jeanette Segerstrom Family Foundation, generous supporters of the arts in Orange County. In 2024, Alexander Shelley was appointed to become the Pacific Symphony's third artistic leader, taking the title of artistic and music director beginning in the 2026-27 season. Shelley and the orchestra will begin this concert with music by Bizet, a suite from the opera Carmen. Michael Clive writes that Bizet composed Carmen in 1875 when he was 37 and had a decent reputation as a composer, but was not classed as one of the most important in France. In fact, considering the high expectations of him in musical circles, his career so far had been something of a disappointment. He was one of the youngest pupils ever admitted to the famously rigorous Paris Conservatory, and as one critic wrote, quickly learned everything the professors could teach. He also won most of the prizes available to be won, including the fabled Prix de Rome, the Conservatory's highest award for composition, at the age of 19. And though his early operas did not hint of the boldness of inspiration in Carmen, they did reveal the freshness of his melodic inspiration and his gift for evoking vividly detailed, richly textured scenes in music. Controversy erupted even before the first rehearsals of Carmen began. By the time of its premiere at the Opéra Comique in Paris in March of 1875, arguments over the scandalous plot were raging in cafes and in the theater itself. The first performance of the opera brought the critics out in force, with some attacking the composer for imitating Wagner's leitmotif technique. Others claimed that he, like Verdi and Wagner, was ruining singers' voices by drowning them out with dissonant and heavy orchestral sound. And now, Alexander Shelley and Pacific Symphony begin this concert with a suite from Bizet's Carmen.

0: Beginning this concert by the Pacific Symphony, Alexander Shelley led the orchestra in music by Bizet, a suite from the opera Carmen. More applause for Alexander Shelley and the Pacific Symphony. This concert continues with music by Gabriela Montero, the Latin Concerto for Piano and Orchestra. The pianist will be Montero herself. Michael Clive writes, born in Venezuela, Gabriela Montero started her piano studies at age 4, making her concerto debut at the age of 8 in her hometown of Caracas. This led to a scholarship from the government to study privately in the USA and then at the Royal Academy of Music in London. Montero's visionary interpretations and unique compositional gifts have garnered her critical acclaim and a devoted following on the world stage. Anthony Tomasini remarked in the New York Times that Montero's playing had everything: crackling rhythmic brio, subtle shadings, steely power, soulful lyricism, unsentimental expressivity. Montero made her formal debut as a composer with Ex Patria, a tone poem designed to illustrate and protest Venezuela's descent into lawlessness, corruption, and violence. The piece was premiered in 2011 by the Academy of St. Martin in the Fields. Montero's first full-length composition, Piano Concerto No. 1, the Latin Concerto, was first performed in 2016 at the Leipzig Gewandhaus with the MDR Symphony Orchestra and has since been performed over 50 times on 5 continents. Montero takes us on a tour through her Latin Concerto.
1: It's about 29 minutes long. It's 3 movements. First movement is a mambo. And it begins with a very kind of desolate main theme with piano and strings, and it's quite, you know, quite intimate. And then it just immediately goes into this sort of jagged mambo rhythm, which, you know, with different sections that are very edgy, very funky, but at the same time with harmonies that are quite corrosive, but very listenable. And the first movement ends with an enormous explosion of energy. Really, I can always hear the audience almost gasp. Second movement starts with the piano and with a duo with a clarinet. And it's a very intimate and heartfelt movement, which I think there you can really feel the sadness and the sort of the hopelessness in a way of a continent, again, that is mired with violence and with very, very deep troubles. And the last movement is an Allegro Venezolano. And in this movement, I quote a very, very iconic theme for Venezuelans called Pajarillo. And I take a few notes of Pajarillo and then I transformed it. It's a movement that's in 6/8 and it's a dance that begins in a very kind of chirpy, happy major key. And then I sort of black dance, you know, with all the, let's say, references

0: to black magic and to this kind of very, very primal sound. And again, the concerto ends with an enormous burst of energy. The third movement is relentless, and it's sort of this kind of wild ride that begins in a happy place and ends again in this kind of darkness or severe, let's say, sound. And again, it's a depiction of both the chiaroscura, the beautiful, and then the dark.
1: Composer and pianist for our performance, Gabriela Montero. And now this concert continues with music by Montero as she joins Alexander Shelley and the Pacific Symphony for her Latin Concerto.

0: Alexander Shelley led the Pacific Symphony, and the soloist was the composer herself, Gabriela Montero. They performed Montero's Latin Concerto, the Piano Concerto No. 1. Continuing applause for Gabriela Montero, Alexander Shelley, and the Pacific Symphony. This was the third concert in the orchestra's 2025-26 season. More applause for Gabriela Montero, Alexander Shelley, and the Pacific Symphony. And it looks as though we'll be hearing an encore.
1: Well, it's been a wild trip to play my concerto three times in a row with these amazing musicians. And Alexander, thank you for listening to this new piece. And what I would like to do now is something that I've always done since I was a little girl in Venezuela. And it's just my nature, is to improvise. And for me, improvisation is very much something that happens in the moment. And I can't repeat it, I don't plan it. I don't have a musical GPS. I just go where the music takes me, and it happens only once. So I like to ask the public to suggest a musical theme, to sing a few notes of a melody, to then play it and improvise on that theme. And for that... Okay, so it's somebody's birthday. Okay, so... perfect, everyone knows happy birthday, so thank you.

0: As an encore, Gabriela Montero played an improvisation on Happy Birthday based on a suggestion from an audience member. More applause for Gabriela Montero. And now a solo bow for Gabriela Montero. And with that, we've come to intermission during this broadcast concert by the Pacific Symphony. When we continue, it will be with the orchestra joined by Pacific Chorale in the complete ballet Daphnis and Chloe by Ravel.
1: 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From traveling throughout Japan with Midori's music sharing program to working with composer Joe Hisaishi. We'll also hear about Music for the Ocean, his project inspired by the beauty and wonder of life beneath the sea. That's this Wednesday night at 7, only on Classical California.
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0: Welcome back to this broadcast concert by the Pacific Symphony, Alexander Shelley, Artistic and Music Director Designate. I'm Rich Caparola. Our program concludes with the complete ballet Daphnis and Chloe by Ravel. Michael Clive tells us, with its huge orchestra and wordless chorus, this remarkable ballet score, the largest scale that Ravel ever composed, captures the classical union of physical and spiritual love with vivid immediacy. Ravel worked on it for 3 years, completing it in April of 1912. It's one of the greatest ballet scores of the 20th century and is considered by many to be Ravel's greatest masterpiece. The commission for Daphnis and Chloe came to Ravel in 1909 from Diaghilev, impresario of the Ballet Russe, a company that was a virtual hothouse of creative talent, attracting the greatest composers and artists of the day. The ballet's myth-based plotline was derived from an ancient Greek story by the 2nd century novelist Longus. Well known in France since Renaissance times, it combines elements of a pastoral romance, a heroic adventure, and a fairy tale. The action takes place on the legendary Greek isle of Lesbos in a sylvan grove sacred to the god Pan and depicts how childhood companionship flares into passionate romance between two foundlings, Daphnis and Chloe, raised by shepherds. Pacific Symphony Artistic and Music Director Designate Alexander Shelley tells the story of Ravel's ballet.
3: Ravel used to joke that he only wrote one masterpiece, which was Bolero, and unfortunately there wasn't a single note of music in it, he said, because it was just a rhythm repeated over and over again. But what we're performing for you tonight is genuinely his masterpiece. It's a 55-minute long ballet score called Daphnis and Chloe. And the story is a pretty simple one. There's a group of young people who come onto the scene after a kind of daybreak at the very beginning of the score. And they dance around a little bit, as young people do. And one of the young girls, Chloe, catches sight of one of the young boys, Daphnis, and he's kind of handsome and she's kind of gorgeous. And they see each other across the thing and they're like, I like them. And then there's another young fellow, Dorsin, who decides that he would like to have a go at Chloe first. So they're going to do a dance-off. And Dorsin dances, and he's a bit rough and ready. And the group laughs him out. And so he's out of the scene. And then there's an opportunity for Daphnis, the young man, to dance for Chloe. And she thinks he's rather lovely. And they kiss. And everything seems like it's wonderful, but that wouldn't be a very good story because that's pretty straightforward. So as so often happens after a great party, she gets kidnapped by pirates and taken off to the pirate's lair. And Daphnis is furious, he's really upset, but he doesn't know what to do. And Chloe arrives at the pirate's lair and the head or the king or the whatever it is of the pirates says to her, well, you have to dance for me now. And so she starts a very sad, a very beautiful dance in the knowledge that she probably will never escape again. At which point Pan, again, as so often happens, the god Pan was watching all of this and decided to save her. So he swallows up all the pirates into the earth, saves Chloe, and brings Chloe back to Daphnis. Daphnis and Chloe are so happy about this that they dance a little celebratory dance, recognizing the fact that Pan, the god, had saved Chloe because he saw in their love, Daphnis and Chloe's, his own love of Syrinx.
0: Alexander Shelley. And now Shelley and the Pacific Symphony are joined by the Pacific Chorale to conclude this concert with the complete ballet, Daphnis and Chloe, by Maurice Ravel.

0: Alexander Shelley led the Pacific Symphony, joined by the Pacific Chorale. We've heard the ballet Daphnis and Chloe by Maurice Ravel. Continuing applause for Alexander Shelley, the Pacific Symphony, and the Pacific Chorale. This was the third concert in the orchestra's 2025-26 season. Continuing applause here in the René and Henry Segerstrom Concert Hall. Earlier on this concert, the orchestra played the Suite No. 1 from Bizet's opera Carmen, and with the composer herself as soloist, the Piano Concerto No. 1, the Latin Concerto by Gabriela Montero. More applause for the Pacific Chorale, Alexander Shelley, and the Pacific Symphony. Our broadcast of the 2025-26 Pacific Symphony season continues next Saturday night at 7. Alexander Shelley and the orchestra are joined by violinist Aubrey Oliverson. The program includes Short Ride in a Fast Machine by John Adams, the Korngold Violin Concerto, and the complete ballet Firebird by Stravinsky. 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This broadcast is a production of the Pacific Symphony in association with Cardiff Studios and Paul Sapolsky, recording and mix engineer. Thanks goes to the orchestra's Danny Reynolds and the Segerstrom Center for the Arts audio and stage crew. 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

0: You're listening to From the Top, where outstanding young musicians come to play. I'm your host, pianist Peter Dugan. We just heard 17-year-old guitarist Kaz Hudson from Centennial, Colorado, perform the prelude from Bach's third cello suite, originally in C major, but played for us just now in G major on the guitar. One of the great joys of hosting From the Top is meeting emerging artists at a point when they're not only finding their musical voice, but also developing their identities as adults. It's so interesting to me how their personal growth is often intertwined with their musical growth. For example, today we'll hear from a clarinetist who totally uprooted his life in Peru to follow his passion for his instrument and study here in the U.S. And then we'll meet a young bassoonist who shares what it's like living with neurodivergence. She'll describe how just feeling the instrument in her hand can provide a sense of calm. Now, let's meet Kaz Hudson, the 17-year-old guitarist who started off our program with that gorgeous Bach. Kaz is one of our Jack Kent Cook young artists. Kaz, it was so nice to hear that piece that, of course, many of us know and love, but to hear it in this fresh new way, I just loved your approach and your elegant phrasing.
1: Thank you. Yeah, it's really interesting key. Most guitarists play it in A in most arrangements, but I've grown to really enjoy it in G major.
0: Let's talk about Bach for a moment, because I know that for me as a pianist, anytime Bach comes up, there's strong opinions on whether you should use pedal, whether you should use dynamics. Does the same kind of thing happen in the guitar world?
1: Yeah, definitely. Like, the main thing on guitar is the debate of whether or not to have bass notes. Because obviously on the cello, it's a little more limited on how it can form chords and add bass notes versus the guitar, which has six strings and frets, and it's a lot easier to play chords.
0: Right. I really like the way you played it just now.
1: Thank you.
0: Let's talk a little bit about how you got started on guitar, because I understand it was something sort of the polar opposite of this delicate Bach prelude that really first grabbed your attention with the guitar, right?
1: Well, my first experience on guitar was my mom found this teacher and he just taught me like all the open position chords. I learned like Smoke on the Water on my first lesson and like all the typical guitar stuff. But eventually my mom switched to my teacher that I still have now, and he kind of influenced my direction more towards like jazz and classical music while still encouraging me to explore whatever I wanted. And I think that was like the perfect environment for me.
0: Yeah, so it sounds like you've really had your hand in all kinds of styles and genres, which is something I love to do too at the piano. But that also comes from your mom too. Like, she has a musical background, right?
1: Yeah. Her parents, my grandparents, they were both opera singers, and my grandma plays piano too. So she grew up playing classical piano. And then she actually did jazz vocals and went away from the classical route.
0: Kaz, you have such an interesting family background. Tell me a little bit about the two different cultures in your life and how that's impacted you and your sense of identity.
1: Yeah, I've always grown up with a lot of variety in my life, and I think that's been the thing that's made me into the person I am. My mom is Japanese American. She was born in Colorado, but she's Japanese. And then my dad is white. My grandparents on my mom's side, they immigrated from Japan. And my dad's parents are from the Midwest. And then also my dad's interests and my mom's interests were very different. Like, my dad was a total jock. And my mom grew up immersed in music world and like art stuff, like theater and stuff. So when I was growing up, I just got to experience all these different things. And I think that variety gave me a unique perspective because I had such exposure at a young age to different stuff. And I've gotten to a point where I feel comfortable exploring pretty much anything I have an interest in.
0: Yeah. And even within music, you enjoy a range of experiences. We just heard that pristine Bach, but I also know that one of your most exciting musical memories was playing under very different conditions.
1: Oh, yeah. My freshman year of high school, I was playing in the pit orchestra for Chicago, our school's production that year. I was the only freshman in the ensemble. I was playing guitar, and I didn't really know anyone. The last show, the audience was cheering, and there's a lot of energy on the stage because all the actors and stuff, there was their last show, too. We just looped the last like 8 or 16 bars for the bows, and just every time it would just get another level higher in energy. The actors pointed their attention to the pit, and the audience started cheering really loud, and then it ends on this huge chord. And I just remember that was like one of the most euphoric musical moments. It felt like a celebration of the whole experience of like the work and how much connection everyone felt to each other.
0: I can feel the rush just hearing you describe it. Hey, Kaz, great to talk to you.
1: Yeah, it was super fun. Thank you.
0: 17-year-old Kaz Hudson from Centennial, Colorado. Now we get to hear 16-year-old Caitlin Nguyen on the bassoon perform the second and third of José Siqueira's three etudes for bassoon and piano. Joining her will be Maria Garcia.

16-year-old Caitlin Nguyen on the bassoon performed the second and third of José Siqueira's three etudes for bassoon and piano. Caitlin is one of our Jack Kent Cook young artists. Caitlin, you play that beautifully. The second movement was so lyrical. Those lines just kept going and going. It was amazing. And then all the double tonguing in the third movement was so exciting and clear. I'm in awe of the sound you produce on the bassoon, the range of color.

0: passion for your instrument, you want to gravitate towards picking up and practicing and always wanting to learn more.
1: Were there struggles along the way?
0: Yes, a lot of struggles.
1: What was it that ultimately brought you back to it and that helped you power through those hard moments?
0: I think what powered me back was I wanted to do this camp so that way I can like motivate myself to actually grab my instrument. But also I wanted to get involved in like orchestras. And then that's when I started having a little bit more goals. I want to audition for the National Youth Orchestra. And that means I have to practice. So having the goals in mind is just like what brings me to grab the instrument.
1: Makes sense. You've told us that you've been diagnosed as neurodivergent.
0: Yes.
1: I don't know if you'd be comfortable chatting with me about that and how it has affected your musical studies.
0: People don't really mention like being like neurodivergent and then a musician and how much that really impacts you. There's just like a bunch of stigma around, oh, you have OCD, like, oh, you must be really organized and stuff like that. That's not the case at all.
1: So it's OCD is what your
0: diagnosis is what I deal with. So that's one part of my identity. But I also want to mention like being female presenting and Asian and like being orchestra. It's also that. All of it just kind of like comes together and it's just like difficult to tackle. At first, I didn't know it was OCD. And so like when I finally found out, it felt like relief. OCD, it stands for obsessive compulsive disorder, where you have thoughts, obsessive thoughts, and then you take these certain actions that could be physical or mental to relieve them, but that only like temporarily relieves them. And then it's just a repeating cycle. Mm-hmm. For me, the way that manifests is like, sometimes I could be like practicing and then I have these unwanted thoughts. And so I put down my bassoon and stop practicing. I've been going through like therapy and stuff, and like OCD is not totally curable, but it is manageable. So it's just like letting those thoughts go and not reacting to it. I feel like as a musician, you should trust what you've done in your practice and just try your best and relax.
1: Mm-hmm. So is part of it just learning to live with the fact that you might make a mistake, and if you do, like,
0: yeah, it's not the end of the world. Yeah.
1: Right.
0: Yeah, I know. Like, just there's a bunch of perfectionism in the music world. And the whole point of music is just to, like, share the music, like, touch someone's feelings.
1: I hear you. And I think it's really important for all young musicians to learn from what you're saying right now about letting go of that perfectionism as much as we can. One of the things that really struck me when I was reading about you is that you said sometimes when you're around big crowds, you have anxiety, but when you're actually on stage and the crowd is out there in the audience and you're part of the orchestra, like that anxiety just goes away.
0: Yeah. When I'm with my instrument in orchestra and there's like packed audience, my instrument is what makes me feel like I'm me. I feel calm.
1: That is just so beautiful and so important to share, because everyone needs to understand the power that a musical instrument has, you know, and the way that it can give a young person like yourself that confidence and comfort. We are just so happy to support you here at From the Top. You're also one of our Jack Kent Cook Young Artists. What are you going to do with the funds?
0: I'm going to purchase a new bassoon.
1: Yay. Congratulations.
0: Thank you.
1: So proud of what you've done already. It's been great chatting with you. Thanks for your openness and for just being so cool.
0: Thank you.
1: Caitlin Nguyen, 16 years old from Portland, Oregon. Do you want to get a behind-the-scenes look at the making of From the Top? This season, From the Top is recording in studios around the country. We'll be visiting New York, Boston, Austin, Minneapolis, Los Angeles, and Philadelphia. And we're giving some lucky folks guest passes to watch our recording sessions in action. Visit fromthetop.org/beourguest to sign up and learn more.
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1: On From the Top, we're meeting musicians on the cusp of finding their own voice. For some of these young artists, that means having to wrestle with the legacy of the classical music canon while embracing their love of other genres. It's certainly a topic I think about a lot, and so does Miles, the musician.

0: we're going to meet right now.
1: Miles, welcome to From the Top.
2: Yeah, thank you. It's such a pleasure to be here.
1: I'm so excited to perform together. What are we going to be playing?
2: We're going to be playing John Williams' Elegy for cello and orchestra, but cello and piano.
1: This is a really moving piece. Tell me what you love about it.
2: Obviously, it's an elegy, so it's about loss, and I think it's a really cellistic composition. It carries through all the registers and really gives you a sense of what the cello can do.
1: Yeah, and you really know how to make the instrument cry. You know, I've been enjoying rehearsing this so much. Whenever you're ready, let's take this from the top.
2: Yeah, let's do it.

0: That was 16-year-old cellist Miles Levine performing John Williams' Elegy for cello and orchestra, or in this case, piano. I'm Peter Dugan, and I had the honor of joining Miles on the piano. Miles, I just love playing that piece with you, and I have to say I'm so impressed by the way you control that bow arm. I could listen all the way to the end of the note as it was just getting tinier and the sound still had spin in it. I know how difficult it is to do that, and it was gorgeous.
1: Oh, thank you so much.
0: I feel like you're the kind of player who really puts all of your passion into it. Something that I know you and I have in common is our love of all kinds of music. We just jammed out on that John Williams, but you're also a fan of jazz, of Latin music, funk music.
1: Yeah. When I'm not in a classical mood, I've been playing a lot of Corey Wong.
0: Oh, yeah.
1: It's uplifting music. I think it's good to keep you in a good mood.
0: I know that you feel like the whole term of classical music is maybe problematic or just needs to be shaken up. Talk to me a little bit about your feelings on that.
1: Yeah, so I'm part of the group that thinks that the term classical music should be changed to something else, because the classical era is like a tiny portion of
0: all the Mozart, Haydn.
1: Exactly.
0: It's the classical era, yeah.
1: And there's so much more out there. Think of Florence Price, like Torina, or a lot of these. I'm a big fan of the 20th century kind of sound, and I think that it just needs to be redefined in that way.
0: The example I always give is, if you think about Schubert and Nina Simone, I think there's a lot more in common there than Schubert and Milton Babbitt.
1: Right? Yeah.
0: Let's jump to a totally different topic here. Mm-hmm. Think tanks. You've been doing research. How did this all get started?
1: Well, I'm taking a research course at my school. Uh-huh. I remember reading a couple of investigative reports on, I think it was Brookings and Heritage in the Times, but I kind of realized how much sway these organizations have over public opinion and public policy. So this summer, basically, I'm working with the chair of the political science department at the University of Western Ontario, Dr. Donald Abelson, looking at the relationship between kind of typologies. There's like a classical typology of think tanks in the US, their output, and then where they receive their funding.
0: What do you mean by these typologies?
1: So there's a paper written by Weaver in 1989, where he defines three classical types of think tanks in the US: advocacy tanks, university without students tanks, and contract research organizations.
0: Uh-huh.
1: And they do research on whatever the organization that they're working for, whatever their policy goals are.
0: Yeah. Your brain is already a sort of think tank unto itself. You're such an interesting guy, and what a great player too. It's been really fun getting to know you and getting to perform together.
1: Yeah, you too. Thank you so much.
0: Miles Levine, 16 years old, from Hastings-on-Hudson, New York.
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0: Welcome back to From the Top, where outstanding young musicians come to play. I'm your host, pianist Peter Dugan, and it's so great to be with all of you thanks to the generosity of Susan and Gerald Slavitt. If you're just joining us, we've been listening to young musicians who are growing into their musical voice as they are growing into themselves. 18-year-old Joaquin Chavez is a clarinetist who's not only exploring new places in his music, but also geographically. Originally from Peru, he's now living and studying at the Interlaken Arts Academy in Michigan. Joaquin will perform for us now the Sonatina by Malcolm Arnold. He's joined by Yaru Chung at the piano. Whenever you're ready, you and Yaru Chung can take it from the top.
1: Thank you.

0: you heard Malcolm Arnold's Sonatina for Clarinet and Piano, the first and last movements, performed by 18-year-old clarinetist Joaquin Chavez, originally from Peru, now studying at the Interlaken Arts Academy in Michigan. Joaquin is one of our Jack Kent Cook Young Artists, and he was joined by Yaru Chong at the piano. Joaquin, you play with such beautiful phrasing, such clarity of rhythm and character. I think that's the first time I've ever heard that piece, and you just made me fall in love with it. Bravo.
1: Thank you. Thank you so much. It's such a fun piece that I learned in Peru with my teacher, Luis Vargas.
0: Very cool that you played for us a piece that you first were exposed to back home. Could you tell me a little bit about your arrival in the U.S. to study at Interlaken? Like, what a huge change from Peru.
1: Sure. I first came here in 2021 for the summer camp. It was a really good experience where I got to play with an orchestra for the first time. And I made a lot of friends. I really wanted to stay here for more time. So last year, I applied for the academy, and it was the best decision that I could have made.
0: Yeah.
1: At the beginning, it was all like lost all the time, and my English was worse than now. So it was really hard for me.
0: No, your English is great. Look at you. You can just on an NPR radio interview, and it was only, what, 2 years ago that you first came to the U.S. It's just amazing.
1: Thank you.
0: How did your family feel when you told them that you were thinking of coming to the U.S. for boarding school?
1: They always support me, but they were kind of worried because it would be my first time leaving my country for more than like a month or something like that.
0: Yeah.
1: And I'm really, really close to them, but I always call them like every night. Also, coming here means a really big financial effort for my family. So my grandparents, they're also helping me.
0: It's great to know that they've got your back.
1: Yeah.
0: Now, tell me a little bit about your musical influences. Growing up in Peru, did you listen to Peruvian music? And was the style of clarinet playing any different there than what you've been trained in now here at Interlaken?
1: I started playing clarinet in my middle school. Sometimes we did stuff like marching band, but we mostly did dances and music from Peru. And yeah, the playing in Peru, it's different from here. Just the way we play the instrument, like not in the musicality and not the phrasing. I think that's a general idea around the world.
0: Yes.
1: It was more like how I blew the instrument, I like where I put my tongue, and all these technical things that I had to change a little bit. I feel like it was an improvement, so I'm really happy for it.
0: Well, that's great. Joaquin, you've experienced so much change in your life, but one thing that I know has been a constant for you is your love of football, or, you know, soccer, as we call it here.
1: Yeah, that's true. I grew up watching football, as everybody in my country is like part of the culture. And here in Interlaken, I got to meet some people also from another countries that also enjoy football in the World Cup. It was like really fun to watch those games. We also play football together here in Interlaken.
0: That's great. And a little bit of healthy competition is a good thing. I think you've said that there's a bit of good, healthy competition at Interlaken musically too, that there are people who you can look up to and you kind of inspire each other.
1: Yeah, here in Interlaken, everybody plays amazing. So yeah, I think that helped me a lot to improve my playing.
0: Yeah, I think it's so great to be in an environment where everyone around you is inspiring you to just be better and keep growing. Before we go, I have to congratulate you. You're one of our Jack Kent Cook Young Artists. That's so great, and we're really happy to support you.
1: Thank you so much.
0: What are you planning to do with the funds from the scholarship, or do you know yet?
1: I already used the funds, and one of the biggest things, I got my A clarinet that is helping me now to play in orchestra, to play pieces that require that instrument. I don't know if everybody knows, but clarinet players usually have two clarinets or more. These are the clarinet in B flat and the clarinet in A.
0: Right. Could you help our listeners understand why that is?
1: I think it is because sometimes the tuning on an A or B flat helps the clarinets to make the music easier in some way,
0: right,
1: for the key and stuff like that. But it's like a really nice clarinet. I'm really thankful for the prize.
0: That's great. We're so happy to help support you. Joaquin, we're so glad that you came to perform for us today. It was a really fantastic rendition of that Malcolm Arnold sonatina, and you just brought it to life for us. Thanks for being with us.
1: Thanks for the invitation. It was such a nice experience.
0: 18-year-old clarinetist Joaquin Chavez, originally from Peru, now living and studying at the Interlaken Arts Academy. Speaking of exploring new territory, now we get to meet 17-year-old pianist Eric Zhang from Bedford, Massachusetts, who is in the midst of his own musical exploration. Eric, welcome to From the Top.
2: Hi, nice to meet you.
0: You've got a really cool piece which sort of straddles the worlds of classical and jazz. What are you going to play for us?
2: I will be playing the seventh piece from Friedrich Gulda's Play Piano Play.
0: Friedrich Gulda was an artist who was just as much a jazz pianist as he was a classical pianist. The piece that you're going to be performing for us is certainly more along the lines of the jazz style. Curious if you could talk a little bit about how you found this piece and why is it that you feel this is the music that represents where you're at right now?
2: It all started a couple of years ago. I was browsing around YouTube. I hadn't really heard classical music played on synthesizers and organs. I was inspired by a group of pieces that Gulda wrote, almost like etudes, to help encourage freedom and like modern expression in classical pianists. It was like one of those sheet music videos where you see the music as the audio plays. When we got to number 7, I saw that it was a lead sheet, which was really cool, because you don't see that really often in classical music.
0: When you say lead sheet, you're talking about a piece of music that doesn't actually have every note written down. It just says the names of the chords, right? So C minor 7, and then you have to kind of fill in the rest.
2: Yeah. And now that I've graduated and I'm kind of on my own in terms of what to do artistically, I've been kind of getting into jazz lately, and like Gulda, I think I'm also on the cusp of jazz and classical music.
0: So you will be improvising in this performance, right? Just so everyone knows.
2: Yes, absolutely.
0: Cool. Whenever you're ready, take it from the top.

0: 17-year-old pianist Eric Zhang from Bedford, Massachusetts, performed the seventh movement of Friedrich Gulda's Play, Piano, Play. And you heard Eric's own stylings and improvisations within that work. Eric, I really love what you did with it, and it's so exciting for me to meet a young musician who has that strong classical background but is now starting to explore jazz. I'm wondering if this piece takes you to a different place emotionally than when you sit down to play, say, a Chopin ballade.
1: Yeah, I think the thing that really called me to this piece is that the opening sounds like you could be like about to play Ravel or something. It just sounds so rooted in the classical world. I think the melodies are all really beautiful. My two biggest inspirations for this were Keith Jarrett and Bill Evans.
0: So you're at this moment where you're trying to decide, who is Eric Zhang? Are you currently leaning more towards being primarily a classical artist or primarily a jazz artist?
1: Honestly, I feel like I'm really trying to bridge the two worlds with pieces like this or with composers like Kapustin, who sit on the edge of the two worlds. I've just been really into contemporary music and improvising and finding that balance in the middle where I live as a musician.
0: How does that affect the way you approach a Beethoven sonata?
1: I was recently in my wonderful teacher, Mr. Rivera, at NEC's piano seminar, and our project for the semester was Chopin mazurkas. I had Opus 56 number 3. Mr. Rivera invited Roberto Poli into our class to talk about them. When he got to mine, I played it. Mr. Poli, he started telling me about how, like, when Chopin would play for his students would be like, "Chopin, you're playing in 4, but this piece is in 3-3. And Chopin was like, "No, I'm playing it in 3-3. He told me, like, I could take brief pauses on certain notes to really emphasize, like, the mazurka accent and feel. And then he told me to really just, like, listen to all 4 lines and bring them out wherever I needed. And I feel like that was such an interesting way of looking at a Chopin mazurka. It never occurred to me that, like, Chopin himself would have likely just paused on, like, the second beat of some measure where nothing is indicated to emphasize, like, an accent on that beat. I think just bringing that kind of mindset to more classical pieces is really interesting, and I think that's something I want to bring to, like, Beethoven or Schubert when I play.
0: Yeah, all of those great composers, they were all improvisers. It's so important for us to remember that. Maybe you'll get to the point where you feel comfortable having an improvised prelude or an improvised interlude in the middle of a Chopin piece. You never know. Mm-hmm. So that's exciting to me that you're exploring all of that. It's incredible to me that you would have time to do anything else with all the music you're doing. But from what I understand, when you do have spare time, you use that time to volunteer at a foundation. Can you tell me a little bit about this foundation and what your connection is to it?
1: I was born with a bilateral cleft palate and lip. The foundation, which is the Foundation for the Faces of Children, is an organization that aims to help the families of those with craniofacial differences like mine. They're a really good resource. I think they offer education, they fundraise, and they offer, like, summer camps for kids with craniofacial differences. And I've always been pretty closely connected with Dr. Mulliken over at Boston Children's because he was the one who did all the operating on me when I was a kid. I recorded videos for them. I think we raised like over $1,000, which was pretty good. And then I also taught private lessons for them. I got to like meet other people with craniofacial conditions for the first time who were around my age.
0: Mm, that must have been powerful. And what I love about this story is how you're finding this way to combine your musical talents and your generous spirit to give back to this community that you're personally connected to. Eric, I just want to say thank you for being on the show with us today. It's been such a pleasure.
1: Thank you so much for having me.
0: 17-year-old pianist Eric Zhang from Bedford, Massachusetts. I hope you all enjoyed getting to know these musicians as much as I did. I'm really grateful to them for being so open and honest about who they are. Thank you to all of them for their performances, for their great stories, and thanks to all of you for listening and spending some time with us. I'm your host, Peter Dugan. Please join me next week for more sublime music here on From the Top. Thanks to all of the sound engineers who worked on today's program, Alex Palmer at CCM Recording Studio in Denver, Colorado, Mark Cater at Falcon Recording Studios in Portland, Oregon, Kevin Carrillo at Sound on Sound Studios in Montclair, New Jersey, Michael Culler at Interlochen Public Radio, and John Weston at Futura Productions in Boston, Massachusetts. 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
3: I'm Alan Chapman. Christopher Rouse took his inspiration from a famous Spanish architect and applied it to flamenco. Rouse's Concert de Gaudí is part of this Modern Times program. And we'll begin with music by Takashi Yoshimatsu, who says, "With my mind's eye, I see a sky with transparent birds. They quietly look down on the human beings below them. This image has led me to write works with birds as their theme." Here's Takashi Yoshimatsu's Prelude to the Celebration of Birds. Sachio Fujioka conducts the BBC Philharmonic.

Opening this Modern Times program, Takashi Yoshimatsu's Prelude to the Celebration of Birds, performed by the BBC Philharmonic, conducted by Sachio Fujioka. Victoria Bond says that the idea for her piano concerto Ancient Keys began as a fragile melody sung by pianist Paul Barnes on a foggy Czech hillside. The melody he sang was from the Greek Orthodox Church, a chant titled Cup of Salvation. The composer says the melody was haunting in its purity and profundity, and I resolved then and there to incorporate it into a piano piece for Paul. Victoria Bond's Ancient Keys, played by Paul Barnes, with the Slovak Radio Orchestra, conducted by Kirk Trevor.

0: On Modern Times, Victoria Bond's Ancient Keys with pianist Paul Barnes and the Slovak Radio Orchestra, conducted by Kirk Trevor.
1: This week on Classical Californians, composer and violinist Chad Cannon joins us to talk about the many paths his music has taken. From traveling throughout Japan with Midori's music sharing program to working with composer Joe Hisaishi. We'll also hear about Music for the Ocean, his project inspired by the beauty and wonder of life beneath the sea. That's this Wednesday night at 7, only on Classical California.
0: Dave Brubeck was a legendary jazz artist, but he also had a classical side. In fact, he studied composition with the French composer Darius Milhaud. Here's a piece by Brubeck inspired by the music of Bach, Chromatic Fantasy for String Quartet, performed by the Brodsky Quartet.

0: Music by Dave Brubeck, Chromatic Fantasy for String Quartet, performed by the Brodsky Quartet. 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I'm Alan Chapman.
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0: Christopher Rouse said, "In conceiving a guitar concerto, my thoughts went immediately to the great Spanish tradition of music for this instrument." And that led him to reflect on the work of a rather extraordinary architect, Antoni Gaudí, whose remarkable works can be found in Barcelona. Rouse decided that he would take flamenco as a foundation for his score. He says, "I then proceeded to melt, bend, and otherwise transform this material into something I hoped would be musically akin to the way in which Gaudí would take a traditional design and add fanciful, phantasmagoric touches to make it unlike the work of any other architect." Christopher Rouse's Concert de Gaudí, played by Sharon Isbin with the Gulbenkian Orchestra, conducted by Muhai Tang.

0: On Modern Times, Christopher Rouse's Concert de Gaudi, performed by Sharon Isbin, with the Gulbenkian Orchestra, conducted by Muhai Tang.
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0: To close, we'll go back into the earlier 20th century for music by a California composer named Igor Stravinsky. At least that's how he said he wanted to be known when he was on the cover of Time magazine in 1948. He'd been a U.S. citizen since 1945. And when they asked him which of his pieces he thought would still be current in 100 years, he named Petrushka, The Rite of Spring, The Soldier's Tale, and this one, the Ballet Apollo. Simon Rattle conducts the City of Birmingham Symphony Orchestra.

Wrapping up our program, Stravinsky's ballet Apollo, performed by the City of Birmingham Symphony, conducted by Simon Rattle. I'm Alan Chapman. Thanks for joining us for Modern Times.

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2: Good morning. Welcome to A Joyful Noise on Classical California. I'm Brian Lauritsen. Thanks so much for making this music a part of your day today. Inspirational sacred choral music coming your way each and every Sunday from 7 to 9. And we begin today with a motet by William Byrd, a motet of atonement. Emendemus in melius, let us atone for the sins we have committed in our ignorance. Here are the Cambridge Singers with John Rutter conducting.

Composition by John Rutter, Musica Dei Donum, sung by the Cambridge Singers, John Rutter conducting, Karen Jones on flute. Before that, from the Magnificat Antiphons of Arvo Pärt, O Weisheit, O Wisdom, the Versia Chamber Choir. And before that, the motet for Ash Wednesday, Emendemus in Melius, let us atone for the sins we have committed in our ignorance. Music by William Byrd with the Cambridge Singers and John Rutter conducting. Beginning today's edition of A Joyful Noise, I'm Brian Lauritsen. It's great to be with you on this Sunday morning. We continue with the motet of Johann Sebastian Bach. Singet dem Herrn ein neues Lied. Sing unto the Lord a new song.

0: It's music by Johann Sebastian Bach. The motet, Sing Unto the Lord a New Song. Singet dem Herrn, ein neues Lied. The Rios Chamber Choir, the Academy of Ancient Music Berlin with René Jacobs conducting here on Classical California.
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A motet by Giovanni Palestrina, Tu es Petrus, Thou art Peter. The choir of Westminster Abbey, conducted by Simon Preston. Before that, music by Melinda Bargreen, The Lamb, sung by the Pacific Chorale, John Alexander conducting. And Mozart, to begin that set, Sancta Maria Mater Dei, with the Arnold Schönberg Choir and Concertus Musicus Vienna, Nicholas Harnoncourt conducting. This morning on A Joyful Noise, I'm Brian Lawrence, and we continue with music that Mozart transcribed after hearing it in a cathedral in Italy. He went back home and remembered the music and wrote it down. Mise Rere by Gregorio Allegri. Here's Ensemble Caprice, led by Matthias Mauta.

0: An absolute moment of gorgeousness from the composer Gregorio Allegri. We perhaps only know of this music because of Mozart. Mozart heard that music in a cathedral while on tour in Italy, and he remembered it well enough to go home later, weeks later, and write it down. Miserere by Gregorio Allegri, performed here by Ensemble Caprice, led by Matthias Mauta here on Classical California.
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0: It's great to be with you on this Sunday morning. I'm Brian Lauritsen. Thanks so much for making A Joyful Noise a part of your weekend here on Classical California. We begin the 8 o'clock hour with music by Thomas Wilkes, When David Heard, sung by the Clare College Choir, Timothy Brown conducting.

music that taps into the emotion of the King David. Hosanna to the Son of David. That's music by Orlando Gibbons, an anthem referring to Jesus Christ. And then before that, When David Heard of the Death of His Son Absalom. Thomas Wilkes music, sung by the Clare College Choir. Timothy Brown conducting here on Classical California, starting the 8 o'clock hour on A Joyful Noise with music by Thomas Wilkes and Orlando Gibbons. We continue with a trio of settings of the text Ave Maria, first by Giuseppe Verdi. New Philharmonia Orchestra Chorus and Carlo Maria Giulini conducting.

It's music by Francis Poulenc, setting of Ave Maria, same text by Paul Mueller before that, and Giuseppe Verdi before that. The Calliope Women's Chorus in the Poulenc Ave Maria, Tenebrae singing Paul Mueller's Ave Maria, and the New Philharmonia Orchestra and Chorus, Carlo Maria Giulini conducting Verdi's Ave Maria this morning.

0: From San Diego's surf to Malibu's golden hour, this is Classical California, your soundtrack to the California state of mind.
1: It's great to be with you on this Sunday morning. I'm Brian Lawrence, and thanks so much for making this music part of your day. Today, we've got some music from Scandinavia coming up a little bit later on this hour, and from a Scandinavian-American composer, Swedish-American, Morten Lorentzen. These are the Songs of the Roses, sung here by the Nordic Chamber Choir.

That's music by Morten Lorentzen and the Songs of the Roses, sung by the Nordic Chamber Choir. Morten Lorentzen, the composer, at the piano, where you heard a piano in that set, and the conductor was Nicole Matt. You're on Classical California. I'm Brian Lorentzen. We continue with more music of Scandinavian origin. Morten Lorentzen, a Swedish-American composer, and here's music by the Swede Hugo Alfvén. Och Jungfrun Hongar I ringen, and the maiden joins the ring. Here's the Danish National Radio Choir, Steffen Parkman conducting.

Music from Sweden and Denmark. Wilhelm Pettersson Berger. We heard Stemning Mood and Niels Gade's music before that on Sjolund's Brave Plains. And we began that set with music by Hugo Alfvén and The Maiden Joins the Ring. Performances by the Danish National Radio Choir, conducted by Stefan Parkman, here on Classical California.

0: A motet by Anton Bruckner, The Mouth of the Righteous, Os Justi, sung by Voces 8 here on Classical California. Before that, music by Dan Forrest, The Sun Never Says, a poem by the Persian Sufi poet Hafiz, translated by Daniel Ladinsky. Even after all this time, the sun never says to the earth, "You owe me." Look what happens with a love like that. It lights the whole sky. Music of Dan Forrest, The Sun Never Says, also sung by Voces 8 here on Classical California. I'm Brian Lauritsen. Alan Chapman is up next with a musical offering. Have a wonderful, wonderful weekend.
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3: A very good Sunday morning. I'm Alan Chapman, and I have 2 hours of fine Baroque music for you. Our program is called A Musical Offering. Among our offerings on this program, the top candidates for a big job in Leipzig and a favorite violin concerto. That big job in Leipzig is the one that ended up going to Bach, but he was not first on the list. Number one was Telemann. He used the offer to get more money from his current employer. We'll join Telemann in Paris. Several virtuosos had brought him to the city, and for them he composed a series of quartets. He said those performances captured the attention of both the royalty and the citizenry, and earned for him widespread honor, accompanied by plenty of courtesy. One of Telemann's Paris quartets, with a group headed by flutist Barthold Kuiken.

club in Leipzig that would end up going to Bach. Telemann declines the offer, so now it goes to Bach, right? Well, no. Number two on the list is Christoph Graupner. He also declines the offer. And in his letter to that effect, he sees fit to say something positive about Bach. Here's an overture by Christoph Graupner, Hermann Mach's and Das kleine Konzert.

0: On a musical offering, an overture by Christoph Grabner, performed by Das Kleine Konzert, led by Hermann Mox.
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0: We've heard from Telemann and Grabner, numbers 1 and 2 on the list for the big job in Leipzig, and now that they've both declined the offer, the job will go to number 3 on the list, Johann Sebastian Bach. In the words of one of the Leipzig town councillors, Abraham Platz, since the best cannot be had, one must take the next best. Here's some music by number 3, Bach's 5th French Suite, performed by Andras Schiff.

0: Music by Bach, French Suite No. 5, performed by András Schiff. 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I'm Alan Chapman.
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0: When Andrew Manzi was 10 years old, he'd been playing the recorder for a few years, and he wanted to switch to the oboe, an idea that was vetoed by his orthodontist. So he took up the violin, and it seems that was meant to be. He said, "By the time I was 11, I was already playing in an orchestra. I've played in orchestras ever since. At 14, I did my first international tour." Here's Manzi with the English Concert playing a violin concerto by Vivaldi that bears the title Il Favorito, The Favorite.

It's titled Il Favorito, The Favorite, a violin concerto by Vivaldi played by Andrew Manzi with the English Concert. And now Francesco Cavalli with a story from Greek mythology, the story of Callisto, a nymph who was transformed into a bear and set among the stars. A suite from Cavalli's opera, La Callisto, performed by Le Boréal de Montréal.

0: On a musical offering, a suite from Francesco Cavalli's opera La Callisto, performed by Les Boreas de Montreal.
1: 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Where redwoods meet the water and time drifts like the current on the Russian River. 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
0: Here's one of Handel's Opus 6 concertos performed by the Academy of Ancient Music, led by Andrew Manzi.

On the musical offering, one of Handel's Opus 6 concertos, performed by the Academy of Ancient Music, led by Andrew Manzi. All right, let's talk astronomy. Between the orbits of Mars and Jupiter is the asteroid belt, filled with thousands of asteroids, many of which have been named after composers. Among the Baroque asteroids, you can find Albinoni, Rameau, Purcell, and Pachelbel. Pachelbel, by the way, was discovered in 1989, and it is said to be comparable in size to the city of Cleveland. Well, we'll close with music by the namesake of that asteroid, a suite by Pachelbel with Musica Antiqua Cologne, led by Reinhard Goebel.

0: Wrapping up this edition of A Musical Offering, a suite by Pachelbel, performed by Musica Antiqua Cologne, led by Reinhard Goebel. I'm Alan Chapman. Thanks for listening.
1: 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From traveling throughout Japan with Midori's music sharing program to working with composer Joe Hisaishi. We'll also hear about Music for the Ocean, his project inspired by the beauty and wonder of life beneath the sea. That's this Wednesday night at 7, only on Classical California.
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3: Good morning, and happy Sunday to you. I'm Rich Caparella, sitting in once again for Solomon Reynolds. During this hour, we'll be hearing something from Latvia, The Heaven's Flock by Eriks Ezenvalds, chamber music by Franz Berwald, and right now, Katja Bonatashvili is our pianist in Impromptu No. 3 by Schubert.

That was Katya Bonyateshvili playing Impromptu No. 3 by Franz Schubert. That's how we start this hour on a Sunday morning on Classical California. And next, we're off to Sweden. Franz Berwald was around from 1796 until 1868, a Swedish composer and violinist, but in all fairness, he was also, in fact, he made his living as an orthopedist, and later on as the manager of a sawmill and a glass factory. He was busy. What can I tell you? Here is the finale, the third movement of Franz Berwald's Grand Septet. Our performance is by the Nash Ensemble.

0: work by a Swedish composer by the name of Franz Berwald. We've heard the finale, the third movement, from Berwald's Grand Septet. The Nash Ensemble played it for you here on Classical California, where, in moments, a Latvian song.
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The Portland State Chamber Choir performed The Heaven's Flock. That's music by Eriks Eisenvalds, music from Latvia for you here on Classical California. We've got a chance for you to win some tickets coming up on the 28th of this month. Music at Menlo, coming up at the Speaker Center for the Arts in Northern California, presents its Redux concert. It's a single concert beginning with Telemann and ending up with the West Coast premiere of Sir Stephen Hough's Piano Quintet. For your chance to win tickets for this Music at Menlo July 28th performance starting at 7, just head on over to classicalcalifornia.org. Right now, incidental Bizet. We'll be hearing suite number 1 from the music provided by Bizet for a production of the play The Girl from Arles, L'Alésienne. This performance is by the Bastille Opera Orchestra, led by Myung-Won Chung.

0: the Bastille Opera Orchestra, led by Myung-Won Chung, performed Suite No. 1 from L'Alésienne. Music by Bizet here on Classical California. I'm Rich Caparella, sitting in for Solomon Reynolds, and in moments, a performance by guitarist Richard Savino.
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You've just heard Sonata No. 9 by Juan Antonio Vargas y Guzmán. The guitarist was Richard Savino. This is Classical California. I'm going to guess, and this is stipulating that it's not yet noon, but I'm going to guess that you haven't yet today heard anything by Marian von Martinez, right? She was born 1744, lived until 1812, an Austrian composer, pianist, and even a singer who was really, really well regarded, perhaps more than any other female composer of her time. This is Keyboard Concerto in E by Marian Martinez. Edith Meshulman Corman is our pianist, and she's accompanied by the Oxford Philharmonic.

0: the solo pianist Edith Meshulam Korman. She was accompanied by the Oxford Philharmonic in Keyboard Concerto in E, music by an 18th century Viennese composer-pianist named Marian Martinez. This is Classical California, and tonight at 7 on NorCal Sunday Night, another broadcast concert by the San Francisco Symphony. The program, directed by guest conductor Tianyi Lu, features music by Iman Habibi, Eric Korngold, the violin concerto with Maria Dueñas as soloist, and for a big finish, Scheherazade by Nikolai Rimsky-Korsakov. That's the San Francisco Symphony on NorCal Sunday Night, starting at 7.
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Round of the Princesses. It comes from the ballet score The Firebird by Stravinsky. Vladimir Ashkenazy led the St. Petersburg Philharmonic. And that's how we begin this hour here on Classical California. I'm Rich Caparella, in for Solomon Reynolds. And next, Mozart. This is the Violin Sonata No. 27 in G. Hilary Hahn is the violinist and the pianist Corey Smythe.

0: John was the violinist, Corey Smythe the pianist. You've heard Violin Sonata No. 27 by Mozart. This is Classical California, and in moments, Luciano Pavarotti singing not his signature Puccini aria, but a close second.
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Ricordita Armonia, music from Tosca by Puccini. Luciano Pavarotti, accompanied there by the National Philharmonic, Nicola Orsino conducted. I'm Rich Caparella, sitting in for Solomon Reynolds, and next, the most popular by several miles, Concerto for Guitar, which is to say, Concierto de Aranjuez by Joaquin Rodrigo. Pepe Romero is our guitar soloist, accompanied by the Academy of St. Martin in the Fields, led by Sir Neville Mariner.

Pepe Romero was the solo guitarist. He was accompanied by the Academy of St. Martin the Fields, led by Sir Neville Mariner. You just heard Concierto de Aranjuez, music by Joaquin Rodrigo. This is Classical California. Thank you so much for making us part of your Sunday. She was the 20th century's most important teacher, period. She also herself composed. We'll be hearing three pieces for cello and piano by Nadia Boulanger. Antonio Meneses is the cellist and the pianist Selina Shervinsk.

0: The pianist, Celina Shervinsk, and Antonio Manessas was the cellist. You've heard three pieces for cello and piano by one of the great teachers of all time, Nadia Boulanger. This is Classical California, and in moments, Bach.
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Music from The Christmas Oratorio by J.S. Bach, because Christmas is only 167 days away. You've heard an arrangement of Ruler of the Heavens, Herrscher des Himmels. Allison Balsam was the trumpeter with her ensemble here on Classical California. I'm Rich Caparella, sitting in for Solomon Reynolds. This hour includes a melody, music from The Souvenir of a Cherished Place by Tchaikovsky, a concerto for the harp, and right now, keyboard Haydn. This is Haydn's Piano Sonata No. 24, played by Leif Ove Andsnes.

0: Leif Ove Andsnes played music by Haydn. You've heard Piano Sonata No. 24. It comes to you on this Sunday afternoon on Classical California. Just moments from now, Esther Hugh will be the violinist in a melody by Tchaikovsky.
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one part of the memory of a cherished place. You've heard Melody by Tchaikovsky. Esther Yu was the violinist. Vladimir Ashkenazy led the Philharmonia Orchestra. This is Classical California. And next, the sound of harp. Fernand de Crook was a French composer. He wrote about 40 pieces for the saxophone, mostly. We'll be hearing something he composed for the harp. Fernand de Crook's Harp Concerto, featuring Chen Yu Huang at the harp. Matthew Aubin directs the Jackson Symphony.

Music for the harp by someone best known for writing for the saxophone, two instruments you don't usually hear in the same sentence. That was Harp Concerto by the Frenchman Fernand de Crook. Chen Yu Huang was our harpist, and the Jackson Symphony was conducted by Matthew Aubin. I'm Rich Caparella, sitting in for Solomon Reynolds. And next, music by Hugo Alphen. It turns out Hugo Alphen actually wrote something other than the Midsummer Vigil or Midsommarvarga number 1. We'll be hearing Evening, Auftonen, music by Alphen, performed by Voces 8.

0: Voces 8, performed Evening. The text by Herman Soltenberg and the music by Hugo Alfen. Off Tonen, performed by Voces 8 for you here on Classical California. On the Opera Show, starting tonight at 9 with your host, Jennifer Miller-Hamill, some of the great mezzo-soprano voices of our time and some of the greatest mezzo-soprano arias. That's tonight, starting at 9, on the Opera Show.
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I lied. I told you we were going to be hearing a Pickle Symphony. That was actually just the third movement, Allegro, from a symphony in E-flat by Václav Pickel, the Czech composer's music played there by the London Mozart players, directed by Matthias Bammert. This is Classical California. Cécile Chaminade gave us a lot of music, keyboards, songs, but her best-known piece is this, the Concertino for Flute and Orchestra. Music by Chaminade featuring Fiona Sweeney at the flute, the Czech Philharmonic Wind Ensemble is directed by Shay Lolan.

0: an arrangement of Concertino for Flute and Orchestra by Cécile Chaminade. In that performance, we heard the Czech Philharmonic Wind Ensemble, arranged by and conducted by Shea Lolin, our flute soloist, Fiona Sweeney. This is Classical California, and we'll be on the streets of Madrid before you know it.
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the Berlin Philharmonic performed the Quintetto Night Music on the Streets of Madrid. A work by Luigi Boccherini starts us off this hour here on Classical California. I'm Rich Caparella, sitting in for Solomon Reynolds. And next, a jazz-infused keyboard concerto. This is the opening movement of the Ravel Piano Concerto in G, our pianist, Andrew von Oyen.

Andrew von Oyen was the pianist. Emmanuel Viom directed the Prague Philharmonia. You just heard the opening movement of Piano Concerto in G by Maurice Ravel. This is Classical California. And we'll stay in France next with music by Frédéric Delius. He's best known for pictorial pieces depicting things like Summer Night by a River, things like that. Well, this is the Violin Concerto by Frédéric Delius. Tasman Little is our soloist. Sir Charles Macaris leads the Welsh National Opera Orchestra.

0: Concerto for the Violin by an Englishman who gave us some of the most atmospheric English music of all time. That was music by Frederick Delius. His violin concerto was played by Tasman Little. Sir Charles McCarris led the Welsh National Opera Orchestra. I'm Rich Caparella, sitting in for Solomon Reynolds, and tonight on NorCal Sunday Night, starting at 7, it's the San Francisco Symphony in Concert, a big program. How big? Scheherazade by Nikolai Rimsky-Korsakov. Also on the program, Sion by Iman Habibi, the first San Francisco Symphony performance of that piece, and Violin Concerto by Korngold, featuring Maria Duenas as soloist. Guest conductor will be Tianyi Lu for this broadcast concert by the San Francisco Symphony. NorCal Sunday Night starts at 7.
1: 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Kick off the workday with a work of genius. Mozart in the Morning helps get you focused for the day. 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

Krzysztof Ondřej directed the Cleveland Orchestra in one of the Slavonic Dances by Antonín Dvořák from the second set. It was the Opus 72 No. 2 or Slavonic Dance No. 10. Dvořák comes to you on this Sunday afternoon on Classical California. And next, the sound of oboe. John Anderson will be the oboe soloist, accompanied by the Philharmonia Orchestra in an oboe concerto in A minor by Vivaldi.

0: From the same man who gave us The Four Seasons, you've just heard Oboe Concerto in A Minor by Antonio Vivaldi. John Anderson was the oboist. The Philharmonia Orchestra helped out here on Classical California. In moments, Saint-Saëns gives us the bird, the swan to be precise.
1: 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From traveling throughout Japan with Midori's music sharing program to working with composer Joe Hisaishi. We'll also hear about Music for the Ocean, his project inspired by the beauty and wonder of life beneath the sea. That's this Wednesday night at 7, only on Classical California.
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The Swan. Music from Carnival of the Animals by Saint-Saëns. In that arrangement, our cellist was Hauser, accompanied by the London Symphony. That's how we begin this hour here on Classical California. I'm Rich Caparella, sitting in for Solomon Reynolds. The hour will include Scottish Fantasy by Max Bruch. Rachel Barton Pine will be the soloist. And right now, from 1949, a commission from the Boston Symphony, it's the Piano Concerto by Francis Poulenc. In this performance, Pascal Roger is the pianist, accompanied by the Philharmonia Orchestra.

0: the piano soloist Pascal Roget. He also directed from the keyboard the Philharmonia Orchestra in a work from 1949, a commission from the Boston Symphony, music by Francis Poulenc, the composer's piano concerto here on Classical California. Just moments from now, music from the 2013 film adaptation of Anna Karenina, music by Dario Marianelli, coming up.
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Kitty's Debut, a portion of the Dario Marianelli score for 2013's Anna Karenina. That was the original soundtrack recording directed by Benjamin Wallfisch. I'm Rich Caparella, sitting in for Solomon Reynolds. While most 19th century composers were content to

0: Rachel Barton Pine was the soloist. Alexander Platt led the Scottish Chamber Orchestra in the Scottish Fantasy. Music by Max Bruch here on this Sunday afternoon on Classical California. In about 1 minute, On Wings of Song. Music by Felix Mendelssohn.
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Aisata Kanemason played On Wings of Song, music by Felix Mendelssohn, in that transcription by Franz Liszt. And that's how we start this hour here on Classical California. I'm Rich Caparella, in for Solomon Reynolds. Later in the hour, music by Johannes Brahms. We'll be hearing from the Piano Concerto No. 2. And right now, a trio sonata in C by J.S. Bach. Isabella Faust and Bernard Fork are the two solo violinists, accompanied by the Academy for Early Music Berlin.

0: Members of the Academy for Early Music Berlin were directed by Bernard Fork, one of the two violinists we just heard, Fork and Isabella Faust. That was a trio sonata in C by J.S. Bach. This is Classical California, and in moments, sparkling Prokofiev.
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The opening movement from the classical Symphony No. 1 by Prokofiev, Andrei Previn led the L.A. Philharmonic. I'm Rich Caparella, sitting in for Solomon Reynolds. And next, here's a composer you probably haven't heard earlier today. His name is Heinrich von Herzogenberg. He was around from 1843 until 1900, an Austrian. He was also a conductor, and we'll be hearing by von Herzogenberg, Piano Trio in D. The work is in four movements, lasts about 20 minutes, and this performance features pianist André de Groot and two members of the Amadeo Wind Ensemble.

0: from Austria, music by Heinrich von Herzogenberg. You just heard Piano Trio in D. André de Groot was the pianist, and a pair of members from the Amadea Wind Ensemble joined in. And this is Classical California, where in moments, David Garrett will play music by Fritz Kreisler.
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One of the confusingly titled pieces by Fritz Kreisler. How confusing? We've heard Kreisler's Variations on a Theme by Corelli in the Style of Tartini, based on the short story by Asimov. That was David Garrett at the violin, and Ion Marin led the Royal Philharmonic. Kreisler comes to you here on Classical California. And next, the second movement of the Piano Concerto No. 2 by Brahms, our pianist, Fabio Bidini.

Fabio Bidini was the pianist. Joanne Faletta led the Buffalo Philharmonic. That was the second movement of the Piano Concerto No. 2 by Johannes Brahms. And this is Classical California. On the Opera Show, starting tonight at 9, Jennifer Miller Hamill is excited to share with you some of the best roles written for the rich voices of mezzo-sopranos, as sung by a few of her favorites, including Susan Graham, Joyce DiDonato, and more. That's on the Opera Show tonight, starting at 9.

0: 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Francesco Davalos directed the Philharmonia Orchestra here on Classical California, where in moments, the most popular work, okay, the only piece we know, by Maria Teresa von Paradis.
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